0: We're talking birthdays.
1: Is it really about that time?
0: It's that time. You should know this.
1: I got a plan?
0: Yeah.
1: Oh, no.
0: You better. We'll talk to you Monday morning. Have a good weekend.
1: Bring the ideas.

I bet. Said I got drive, I don't need a car. 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I'm doing things they ain't seen before. 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Fall off what? I ain't seen the horse. Called your bluff, better cite the source. 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
0: Like Anakin from Waukesha. 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

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You think it's good enough. Is it? I'm Susie Welch. I host a podcast called Becoming You. People think, okay, an A plus life is not available to me, but there is a way. We are all in the process of becoming ourselves. 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

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Yeah, right, picture that with a Kodak. Or better yet, go to Times Square, take a picture of me with a Kodak. 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
0: Like Anakin from Waukesha. 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
0: Or little Anna in Waukesha.
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1: Buenos dias.
0: Excited to give away Six Flags tickets after Am I the Jerk.
1: You
0: That's
1: going to
0: be
1: it.
0: Awesome.
1: Mm-hmm.
0: You grew up right by Six Flags. DZ, I have to tell you, I was dying because it was the 4th of July weekend.
1: Mm-hmm.
0: So you kept seeing all these random things online that had gone down. And a lot of them were bad, like, you know, people getting injured with fireworks.
1: It's always somebody's last year with 10 fingers.
0: But some are actually funny because I stumbled upon the police blotter in Greendale.
1: No.
0: And I was dying.
1: Greendale probably got some fun ones.
0: Oh, my gosh. Listen to some of these things on the Greendale police blotter from the 4th of July weekend. I was dying. It says, neighbor.

0: reported dog excessively barking for several hours. Officer observed residents for several minutes with only the sounds of birds and owls being detected.
1: Well, you had to be there for hours to actually know what was going on. Had to be there for hours, officer.
0: What's funny is the dog probably saw the cops. Stopped.
1: Like, oops.
0: Whoops, the cops are here.
1: Cops are here, bro.
0: Cops
1: chill,
0: sleep.
1: Be cool, the boys are here.
0: Here's another funny one from over the weekend. Homeowner reported a theft of a package.
1: Oh.
0: Package located, was delivered to next door neighbor's porch by mistake. You didn't go look at the neighbors before you called the cops?
1: They take pictures and send it to you now. Like,
0: thank you.
1: You would have just seen the neighbor's door on the picture of the confirmation for delivery and been fine.
0: This one actually makes me mad because I had ordered some outdoor furniture that got delivered to my neighbors when you were in at the World Cup.
1: Yeah, yeah, when I was in Mexico.
0: And I saw the picture and I couldn't recognize the porch. So I started driving around the neighborhood. It was my neighbors who their back of their house comes up to me, so I never see the front.
1: Ever.
0: It was their front, and I never see the front of their house because of how our houses are connected.
1: How they're right, the yards, whatever.
0: It took 1 second to find my package.
1: Come on, son.
0: I can't believe people call the police for missing packages before checking the neighbors.
1: Or before just reporting it to
0: FedEx
1: or UPS or whoever was
0: so
1: dropping it. Yeah, bro. You be on BS before you check PS, huh?
0: Mm-hmm. And then it's a lot of other funny stuff. You know, I mean, some of the fireworks stuff and, I mean, just them doing stuff. Some things are not funny.
1: No, some things
0: obviously.
1: Are not. No, yeah.
0: I saw one about a woman who locked her keys in her car with a baby. And obviously she freaked out. That's an accident.
1: No, we're breaking a window.
0: It was an accident. Cop got her in. But I was like, this was the one I was dying at. Here's one more from the police blotter in Greendale from the 4th of July.
1: What?
0: Anonymous caller reported a UFO in the parkway. Does not believe it's a drone.
2: That drone is not real.
0: The 4th of July, it's a drone, you crazy person.
2: No.
0: Called in a UFO on the 4th of July? Stop
2: that
0: it.
2: That drone
0: Stop
2: is
0: it.
2: Not. It's not.
0: It's a UFO.
2: That drone is a UFO.
0: Okay, let's say it was a UFO. What are the police going to do about it? Absolutely nothing.
1: Absolutely nothing.
0: Nothing.
1: Nothing.
0: What are they going to give me a break?
1: It might have been a UFO. I mean,
0: it really
1: might have been, and you just kind of got to live with that.
0: Thank you to everyone on Facebook, including the police spotter from Greendale.
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I bet. Said I got drive, I don't need a car. 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I'm doing things they ain't seen before. 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I'm a demon lord. Fall off what? I ain't seen the horse. Called your bluff, better cite the source. 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
1: Okay, people, line starts here.

0: right, Doug is in position. Doug, come here. Get in the camera.
1: Yeah.
0: Let's get you on the camera.
1: There he is.
0: Is he in the camera now?
1: Yeah, he looks good.
0: I got to turn him sideways because if he likes to lay down. Because he's only got three legs, you guys. Mm-hmm. If you don't know this about my dog, he's a tripod. And we were at the vet yesterday because he had to have a recheck. When you were at the World Cup, he got a little ear infection.
1: Yeah, which you told me about. And I'm like, really? I mean, did he show any signs? And you're like, no, not at all.
0: I took him in to get him more like flea and tick medicine and heartworm medicine. And they realized he had an ear infection. I said, he doesn't cry. He doesn't itch. He doesn't. So we treated it and went back yesterday. He's fine.
1: Good.
0: He was great. Everybody loves him.
1: Yeah.
0: As usual. And his little vet tech said, I hadn't got a chance to meet Doug yet. And I said, well, now you have. So the DNA results are in.
1: Dun, dun, dun, dun.
0: They've been in for weeks.
1: Really?
0: Douglas.
1: Douglas.
0: We know what you are now.
1: Douglas Winston.
0: Douglas Winston. Look how he's looking up at me.
1: He said, are you going to tell the world?
0: Doug, I can't wait. So I got him when you were in Mexico. And it was killing me not to tell everybody. And I said, I have to wait.
1: Yeah.
0: I have to wait and do it on the air.
1: We got to do this live.
0: So what I did was I ordered a DNA test from, there's a ton out there, ton of brands.
1: A million brands now.
0: I saw whatever was on the Instagram ad and Embark is the app I used. Okay. Because I know people want to know.
1: Mm-hmm.
0: And I had to take a swab of Doug's mouth.
1: Saliva, get like, some DNA, give him a spit in a cup, basically.
0: Like 30. Doug, put your head up here so everybody can see you. I had to do like 30 swabs. My friend helped me who's got
1: 30?
0: Yeah, a lot of swabs. But he liked it. It probably felt good. And probably had
1: some coating or something on there, right?
0: So sent in the DNA test. Then I got the notification saying the DNA test has arrived. We're processing it and we'll let you know.
1: Cool.
0: So it came out. I didn't know what to expect. We had thought he was definitely had some pit bull in him.
1: Mm-hmm.
0: We thought that he definitely, what else did we say? Oh, Staffordshire.
1: Yeah. A little bully, something like that. Like, yeah, he got a

0: stocky body, right.
1: But his DNA tests were not what I expected.
0: No?
1: Even though it makes total sense, I'm also surprised. Really? I thought he was going to be a real big mix, a real mutt dog. And he's only like two breeds.
0: Really?
1: Only two? I was surprised. And we thought for sure, you know, pit bull would be one of the stronger traits.
0: 100%. That's exactly what I'm saying.
1: Nope. We have two breeds.
0: And neither are pit? Doug.
1: Well, one is kind of a pit.
0: Okay. What do you mean kind of?
1: He is 69.5%.
0: 69.
1: American Bully, everybody. Now, I had to Google. I had to Google. He's a bully, dude. I had to Google American Bully to see what that was. That is a breed that started in the 90s. That's a mixture, I believe, of a pit bull and a Staffordshire. So we're kind of right.
0: That makes sense. Okay, that makes sense.
1: Both.
0: He is a little pity.
1: That's an American Bully.
0: Yeah, that's an American Bull.
1: And
0: huh?
1: I had never known because I never had an American Bully.
0: No.
1: I never had a bulldog, nothing.
0: No,
1: so
0: you never had a pit? No.
1: Nothing.
0: Right.
1: I'd only had a lab and other mutts.
0: Yeah.
1: So we get, okay.
0: So 69.5%
1: American bully,
0: which is a mix of a pit and a bulldog. Mm-hmm.
1: And the last is 30% full breed bulldog.
0: What?
1: One of his parents was a full bred bulldog.
0: He's like 75% bulldog.
1: That's why he has all these wrinkles.
0: Yeah.
1: That's why his neck has the rolls, but not his body.
0: But he got that pity head though because of the American head. Because the American shines
1: bully.
0: Through. The American bully shines through in the head, bro, for sure. Look at you. You're basically a bulldog with a pit head.
1: He's a bull. Yes, he's basically a bull. So today is the day. Now that I've announced it on the air. That I'm going to change his name on Instagram.
0: Yeah.
1: He's no longer going to be Doug the Tripod Pity. He's going to be Doug the Tripod Bully.
0: Yep.
1: He is now a bully. I have to say bully breed.
0: He's a bully.
1: He's not a pity.
0: Breed. No, you can't say that.
1: Oh my gosh. And that explains why he gets tired when we walk because of the breathing.
0: The hips, the breathing.
1: Explains why he had to have one eye. He had to have a cherry eye surgery, which is a total bulldog thing.
0: 100% a bulldog thing.
1: So, I mean, Doug, I just thought it was going to come back and be like, you know, 20 pit bull, 20 this, 20 that. I thought he'd be more of a mutt. This guy is 70% American bully, 30% bulldog.
0: I love it.
1: Yeah. Oh, yeah.
0: I think this is great.
1: And whoever, I don't know who the mom or dad is, who the bulldog is, but they had no problem getting down with a blended family, and I support that.
0: Yeah.
1: I like it.
0: I mean, honestly, that's leading into telling is like, he comes from a good home.
1: Exactly. Yeah, that is weird. That's actually weird. He's purebred, which is not what I want to say when we're about adopt, don't shop. Who cares?
0: And I respect the purebred mentality behind some people wanting a dog,
1: I
0: right?
1: Don't get
0: like
1: it.
0: A full German Shepherd, you
1: know,
0: like there's certain breeds that are just conditional to wanting like a only whatever, like a Great Dane. You only want a Great Dane. Mm-hmm. I, however, would love to mix breeds. So I want a Great Dane Mastiff,
1: exactly.
0: Right? I want a Pit Bull German Shepherd. Personally, I would mix and match whatever, but I get genetically how that could be, you know, worse for dogs. That could give them bigger health issues, concerns, whatever.
1: Well, the answers are in, everybody. Oh, and that's
0: so
1: not
0: cool.
1: all.
0: That's so
1: not
0: cool.
1: all. So on this app, this Embark app, so now I can go and I can see, you know, anytime I can see Doug's breed. It's not the only thing they told me.
0: No. What else?
1: It gave me all of his relatives that have basically submitted their DNA.
0: What? Dog, you got to tell me more.
1: I have all of Doug's relatives, and you're not going to believe where they are.
0: No, you got to tell
1: me more.
0: You're
1: going to
0: die. You got to tell me more.
1: All right, I'm going to tell you more next. You're going to die when I tell you what city they're in.
0: What city they're in?
1: Hold on.
0: Can we find them?
1: Maybe. Actually, I have their info. Yes. More next. Yes.
2: 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Struggling a little bit today? No worries. You got Saturday morning with Allie and DZ. Perks you right up.

0: What's new at the IT guy ruined it again.
1: This guy stays ruining everything from equipment to dog relationships.
0: Doug was in my lap and then Ed came in and now Doug wants to play with Ed and Ed and Doug doesn't want to be on the radio anymore.
1: Dude walked in with McDonald's hash browns. Like, of course, I'm attracted to Ed right now. I'm like,
0: Doug,
1: hey man, bring the hash brown over here.
0: Jumping. Okay, forget it. Get over here, sorry. Douglas.
1: Apparently this dog only jumps for food, huh?
0: Dude,
1: huh.
0: Come back in like 5 minutes and play with him.
1: Yeah, seriously, man. Get up out of here, dude. Jeez.
0: I need to talk about him on the radio.
1: Yeah, what's up?
0: Oh, God, I need a second.

0: American Bully, 30% Bulldog. So that was cool.
1: Makes sense.
0: They said at the vet, he got on, he was only 50 pounds. And I go, oh, well, he's losing weight. Is that good or
1: bad? That's not good, yeah.
0: And so they were like, no, no, with three legs, 50 is great.
1: Okay.
0: You know, 50 is probably where he should be. He was probably a little chunky, and now he's right at the right weight.
1: He's good.
0: Because we give him treats and peanut butter. We give him all the enrichment stuff.
1: He eats.
0: So anyway, that's the update. He's 50 pounds. He was 52 yesterday at the vet. So now we know.
1: So he probably would have been about 60-ish with that fourth leg in place.
0: However.
1: Huh.
0: I have, this is what I was going to tell you, when you submit your dog's DNA, at least on the site I used, which was the Embark app.
1: Embark, right?
0: Yeah, and there's a lot of different dog DNA stuff. On this one, they give you anyone who submitted their DNA, they give you all their relatives. So I came in here and I thought, is Doug going to have any relatives?
1: Maybe. I mean, they're dogs.
0: Dude, you're going to die.
1: How many relatives?
0: It says that these dogs are as related to Doug as human half-siblings, aunts or uncles, grandparents, or first cousins.
1: Oh, so this is like family.
0: Ready for this?
1: People he'd smell and recognize.
0: It basically means either they share a father or mother, probably. Right. So here, listen to this. How many? Oh, Doug, he's getting upset.
1: He said, no, he doesn't want to hear about his family.
0: He's getting upset. Doug, no. No.
1: Or he's just uncomfortable.
0: He's going crazy. No, he's going crazy because there's McDonald's in here and he just wants some right now. Oh, God, Doug, why are you making my life so hard? Okay. Okay, here's his relatives.
1: You got family. No, tell me about the family. That's what I want to know.
0: I'm going to count them quick for you. How many relatives Doug has alive on the Embark app? 1, 2, 3, 4, 5, 6, 7, 8. 9, 10, 11, 12, 13, 14, 15, 16, 17, 18, 19, 20, 21, 22, 23. There's like 40 people he is related to that have submitted their dog's DNA. The first one.
1: That's just submitted.
0: And it tells you how much DNA they share.
1: No.
0: Pork Chop in New Jersey shares 43% DNA with Doug.
1: You got a half brother in Jersey?
0: You got Jersey family like mama.
1: Named Porkchop?
0: you got a mom named Porkchop. No, nothing. Nope. That's an American Bully because it also tells you the breeds.
1: So yeah, that's got to be like a sister, cousin, a brother,
0: I'm gonna put
1: something.
0: Him down. He's making me crazy.
1: He's not trying to get up out there.
0: He's trying too hard to get down. So I'm gonna put him down so I can actually focus. Doug, you go on the ground and we'll talk about your family. Okay, so.
1: So he got a pork chop cousin or brother, who knows?
0: And then the second person who has the most DNA is 40% shared with Doug. Also an American Bully in Manchester, England, DZ.
1: Might be royalty.
0: Diablo is the name of that dog.
1: Oh, no, that ain't royalty.
0: The one below that is an American Bully. Oh, I don't have the location, but 40% shared. And then below that, there's another one in Queens, New York called Gannon, who he shares mixed ancestry with 38%. And it goes on and on. So I'm not going to name every relative he has, but these are just some of the places. New Jersey, England, Alabama. Because you know how much dogs get transported.
1: Oh, all over the place.
0: He came in as a stray to Matic. We don't know his story, but somebody took care of him. He's crate trained. He's potty trained. It doesn't bark.
1: He's a good dog.
0: He is the sweetest dog I've ever had.
1: He's good with kids. You know what I mean?
0: He's amazing. Yeah. And so, yeah, as I go through, there's all these people, Ohio, Nevada,
1: there's people everywhere,
0: North Carolina. He's literally got family all everywhere. Over the country. And I believe I can try to reach out if I want.
1: I mean, that cousin Diablo in Europe just only proves that he's Hispanic somewhere for sure.
0: I knew it.
1: Mm-hmm.
0: I knew it.
1: Mm-hmm.
0: It makes sense because we thought he spoke Spanish. Remember?
1: Well, I think he does still. Mm-hmm.
0: So I guess I can. Oh yeah, I can message all of his relatives.
1: Oh, I was like, say happy.
0: What would I say? That's weird. Like if we were in the same city,
1: that'd be different. But if you're ever like, hey, I'm going to Jersey or whatever, visiting family randomly, that'd be cool to be like, Doug, I'm gonna meet one of my relatives. Yeah. You want to meet one of yours? That'd be hilarious.
0: Gosh,
1: that'd be great content.
0: Die.
1: Oh, I'd love that.
0: Well, when I had Bella, my last dog, one of the coolest things on the air was when I adopted her from the Wisconsin Humane Society, me and my ex-husband, in 2009, I want to say.
1: Okay.
0: And we were talking about her on the air. She was a puppy. And whoever had adopted her sibling heard me and called me. And we got them together and we found Bella's sister from the Humane Society, aww, Lily. And they lived in Eagle. And Bella would go out there. I called it Disneyland on the lake. Bella would go out and spend time with her sister Lily, running free on the land, on the lake, loving her life, never wanted.

0: to come home, of course.
1: Of course.
0: And she had the best time with her sister. And that was the first time I'd ever had a dog who I met their... And they were, you know, we got them at the shelter.
1: Yeah, yeah.
0: They weren't even like we got them at a breeder, but we were able to connect. And they looked exactly alike.
1: Of course.
0: Exactly alike. Gee, so, and they were cute together.
1: I wanted to get, because our first dog together was, you know, Hampton.
0: Yeah. Oh, yeah. You and Aaron.
1: When we first moved to Brown Deer, like the Milwaukee area, right? It was right after college.
0: Where'd you get Hampton?
1: Ironically, I didn't realize this was a puppy mill, but I had seen a post
0: most people don't, DZ. A lot of people adopt dogs from puppy mills and have no idea if they don't really go there.
1: I had no clue. It was a farm. I was like, oh, a farm dog.
0: Oh, yeah. You see the outside of the breeder. You just have no idea. It's not your fault. You learned. You know better. But a lot of people don't know that.
1: Correct.
0: It's okay.
1: As my first experience, I was like, oh, really? I just thought like it was like people that had dogs that got pregnant. No, they were breeding them.
0: Yeah.
1: Anywho, quick lesson, and we were torn because my wife was the one who picked Hampton. Mm-hmm. I picked her brother. Her brother was huge, giant pick of the litter. Hampton was just jumping out the gym. She was so bouncy and like springy that she stood out to my wife. And that's how we ended up with you know, Hampton in a sense. But we know our dogs have siblings. Hampton's got siblings because saw the breeder.
0: Got the breed.
1: We know the two parents. We know she's a rat terrier, right?
0: Yeah.
1: We know through the adoption that Dino had a bunch of siblings because his name was Opie at birth. And we've got all his old paperwork and pictures of him with litters, and we know he's like a one of nine pets or nine dogs that was born or something.
0: Yeah.
1: Never met any of their siblings.
0: Yeah.
1: No, never seen them, I guess I should say.
0: Ah, interesting. Would Crazy. You though if they hit you up?
1: I guess but we don't do that. We haven't done that dog DNA, so
0: How would you? Well, if you know who they are, you know, if you have siblings here and you know the breed, you don't need to do it.
1: I guarantee you Hampton has siblings nearby because we got her in Wisconsin in like Port Washington off some farm.
0: Right.
1: So it's like there's a guarantee that somebody else around this general vicinity got a Hampton sibling.
0: You know, we do have a lot of listeners, so I hope now a lot of people in Milwaukee are going to do it a lot of people do it already.
1: Already.
0: And the first time I did it at the vet, you don't have to do that. You used to do it at home and send it in now.
1: Yeah,
0: you don't need to
1: cool.
0: do it at the vet anymore.
1: No, that's cool.
0: And somebody texted in and said, Lisa in Muskego said, I know you mentioned it, but what DNA company did you use for Doug? I want to do my dog. Thanks. I used the Embark, like EMBARK, Embark app. There's a ton. Lisa, the truth is I was scrolling through Instagram or TikTok and the first ad that looked appropriate, I bought the DNA test because I got like seven different brands because my phone's listening. So my phone knew I wanted a dog DNA test. So I got it like every third ad until I bought one and then it stopped.
1: You just Google dog DNA kit. You'll
0: There's
1: find
0: so many.
1: One.
0: Well, people, you get worried. I want to know that, you know, you could put anything. I want to know it's reputable or works.
1: Yeah.
0: So that's it. The like only
1: you
0: nervous part.
1: Google it, find the one that feels best for you.
0: Yeah, do you, girl.
1: Do you, girl.
0: I think it was $150, worth every penny.
1: Oh, that's not, yeah.
0: Worth every that's penny. And it was all easy to send right back in. So, all right, Doug is American Bully and Bulldog.
1: Don't bully
0: me. And Hampton
1: bully back.
0: Got to DZ because of Aaron.
1: Yeah.
0: Aww.

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2: How old does a kid have to be left home alone overnight?
3: Overnight?
2: Oh, I've been having this debate with people and it's making me nervous because I was going to leave my 14-year-old overnight, which is totally fine in my book. And people were like, really? And I was like, yeah, my parents went on a whole trip when I was 14 and left me at home alone. Are you kidding me?
3: Oh, yeah, because your sisters were older. They were, yeah.
2: I had a party. Nobody was there but me.
3: Yeah.
2: I had a party and I got in trouble. My parents had to come home.
3: Yeah.
2: So when I said I was going to leave Owen overnight, people were like, oh, and I was like, 14? He's going to be driving in a year and a half.
3: Right.
2: Why wouldn't I be able to leave this kid? I'm talking overnight. Not. We've already done the home alone for shopping.
3: A couple hours. Yeah,
2: that's
3: right.
2: Like that's maybe 9 or 10, 8 or 9. But like, I'm telling you, I don't know what the answer is for leaving your child home alone overnight. My sisters came to town and they stayed at the trade downtown.
3: Right.
2: And they wanted me to spend the night with them. And my sister's like, I really want you to stay. I'm like, but I have two kids.
3: I got kids.
2: I know they can stay alone, but it still makes me nervous, even though I know they're just fine. They're 12 and 14.
3: Right.
2: They're going to be okay.
3: They're
2: going to
3: be
2: cook.
3: Sleeping, right? Or not. They're just going to be up on tech the whole night, regardless whether you're there or not.
2: Yeah. I don't know what the number is because you think you

0: know it. And then your kid gets there and you go, no.
1: No.
0: It's got to be 13.
1: I'm trying to think back because obviously our kids are way too young to be left alone, right? We got a 2 and a 4 year old, Danny and Sammy.
0: And this is overnight.
1: But overnight, man, I remember 17 ish, maybe, is when my parents.
0: That's old.
1: Yeah, well, everybody went to Columbia and I was already working and it was summer. So I was like, I'm not doing all that. I'm not
0: Would you leave a kid before 17?
1: Between 16 and 17, I think is an appropriate age. You know, I might cut it off at like 15. You know, 14 might feel a little young.
0: Hold on, going on a whole trip's a different story, I guess. I mean, I guess my parents did go on a trip, but it was for the weekend. Mm-hmm. How long were your parents gone when they left you?
1: Oh, they were gone like a month.
0: Yeah, no, I'm talking about like leaving your kids like a couple days, maybe at the tops. Yeah. You know what I mean? A month is like a long time.
1: Yeah, I still think 16, 17 is where I'd kind of draw that line. 15 really? Would be the absolute youngest in my mind, just because, then you got a job, then maybe you're driving yourself, depending on where you live, whatever. But 15, right there, that cutoff. 14, I do think, is a little young. A little, just for whatever reason, just a little young.
0: I would totally leave him. I mean, I was going to, but I ended up coming home. Mm-hmm. Yeah. And I mean, maybe it's different because Hudson's there and he's 12. But yeah, I don't know. Okay, 414-533-1037. How old does a kid have to be for you to leave them overnight? That is the question. You can text or you can call. And we're going to talk to you guys next.
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0: Your body's awake, but your brain isn't. Allie and DZ get your brain going with a question of the day.
1: All right, so I want to know, how old can you leave a kid home alone overnight? Because I went through this with my sisters being in town and staying downtown, and I have a 14 and a 12-year-old, and I was going
2: to
1: leave them.
2: Is there even a legal answer to that?
1: Because
2: it's
1: like
2: 16, right? Something
1: no,
2: like
1: it's
2: that.
1: Probably it's probably lower than that.
2: Yeah.
1: I would think 13 when
2: state.
1: You're a teen. I mean, at that point, I mean...
2: state by state basis.
1: Check
2: your local
1: things.
2: Government.
1: You can get pregnant at that point. I mean, you know, I'm just saying.
2: Yeah.
1: All right, let's go to the phones. Kevin is in Burlington this morning.
2: Kevin!
1: Hey, Kevin.
2: Morning.
3: Hey, what's up?
1: What's up? What do you think the age is where you can leave a kid home alone overnight?
3: I don't feel like it's an age. I think it's a maturity thing. It seems like your boys, when they're on the radio, they're pretty mature. They can handle it.
1: Oh, they fooled you just nicely, didn't they?
3: Well,
2: got him.
1: I'm teasing.
3: I think they could hand themselves, and then
1: they
3: you
1: could.
3: Know, if,
1: they could.
3: If they're not scared to be alone, I would say they're fine.
1: Look, I looked it up, and it says there's no single legal age for leaving a child home alone overnight. Generally depends on your location's laws,
2: yeah.
1: Which can range from no specific age to minimums of 14.
2: Local
1: that makes sense.
2: Yeah. Check your local government.
1: And honestly, and then it's up to the parents' judgment. Well, when my sister said, are you going to leave him? I go, he's turning 15 in a few months. Like, think about that. He's literally, I mean, that to me is like, of course I would leave him home alone overnight at that point, you know?
2: But then you add the other kid who's a little bit younger, inevitably going to be there.
1: He's turning 13 in a few months. I don't know.
2: But you can't, I don't know if I'd be comfortable leaving them in charge of each other, right? Like with my kids. Once they're at that age, I was like, I don't know if I'm comfortable leaving you in charge of you or you in charge of you. Y'all don't be taking care of each other.
1: No, but then they team up when you do come for them and they act like nothing's wrong.
2: Oh,
1: they fight and then you go, what's happening? And they go, nothing.
2: Nothing.
1: Nothing.
2: Nothing.
1: Nothing.
2: We're fine.
1: Nothing's happening, Mom.
2: Yeah, exactly.
1: I know they're both about to get it. All right, so Kevin, you say...
2: You said that depends on your kids.
1: Okay.
2: Right? It's your maturity level. If

0: 13 and mature is cool, and 15 is immature and can't. Yeah, there's a difference. Maybe the 13-year-old gets left, and the 15-year-old got to come with.
1: Maybe. That's true. All right. Well, thanks for calling, Kevin.
2: Yeah, definitely.
1: All right. Have a good day.
2: Yeah, you too.
1: Bye. Nice. All right. Let's go to OG Lori, one of our regulars with her own theme song. Lori.
3: Buenos dias. Good morning.
1: Oh, my gosh. Hold on. Somebody texted and said, I thought Allie said they got scared during a tornado. They did, but it was a tornado.
0: There's a difference between a tornado and being home alone.
1: It was a natural disaster, you guys, with a siren going off. They're at home and it's 70 degrees out in the air. They're fine.
0: Right. There's a difference. Major difference.
1: I get scared of tornadoes and I'm 40.
0: Come on now. Thank you.
1: All right. So, Lori, what do you think the appropriate age is?
3: I think both of my kids were high honor roll. They volunteered, both played multiple sports, both had part-time jobs, and I'll still say bleep them kids because you'll come home and them liquor bottles will be half empty. And yeah, you're finding used condom laying places.
0: How do we evolve this far, OG?
1: Wait, hold on, though. They're being safe. At least they're being safe.
3: Yeah, absolutely. I 100% agree with that. But
1: now I'm happy.
3: You know, I don't care that they do it. Clean up after yourself.
0: Thank you, man. Don't leave a mess.
3: Don't leave it where mom's going to find it.
1: Yeah.
0: My dog.
1: Yeah.
3: And play off like, oh, nothing went on, but yet, something went on because
0: clearly.
3: Obviously the garbage is taken out. Nobody takes the garbage out unless they're cold.
1: The garbage is a big one. That's like when I used to catch the boys going out to the garage to hide their cans of soda they were stealing.
3: Nope.
1: I hear you. Well, Kelly in Sussex said they left their son at home for a week when he was 16 because if anything were to happen, he could drive.
0: That makes sense.
3: When the cat's away, the mice will play. Bleep them kids.
0: Bleep them kids. Don't trust them for nothing at any age, OG says.
1: Lori, thanks for calling. Love you.
3: Love you guys. Have a good day.
0: Bye.
1: All right, last but not least, Allison is in Racine this morning.
0: She's out here on fire, ain't she?
1: Mm-hmm.
0: Once I find her song.
4: This girl is on fire.
0: Morning, Allison.
1: Good
5: morning, DZ. You made me giggle.
0: Why?
5: I'm on fire.
0: Oh, well, because you are on fire. Come on,
1: Allison, you got to hear this. Somebody texted in and said, I was left alone with a newborn baby when I was 8 overnight all the time. Don't recommend. Yeah, that's called neglect.
0: Don't recommend
5: that's
0: that.
5: Crazy.
0: Don't recommend that.
1: Should never have done that. I don't think anyone would be okay with that in authority, but okay.
0: I got left home with my little sister at 8 years old.
1: I know what happens.
0: As a newborn, but not overnight. Yeah. Never overnight.
1: It should not, though.
0: Never overnight, bro. That's crazy. During the day, a couple hours, whatever.
1: Yeah, it's not in charge on now.
0: Don't leave me in charge overnight to wake up and feed. What's wrong with y'all?
1: No.
5: I know DZ is a little too young, but Allie, I know you are a Gen Xer, even though you try to tell people you're a millennial.
1: Well, fine, I'm on the cusp, whatever.
5: However, I was left alone with my sister, who was only 14 months older than me, at a very young age, and this was extremely common back then.
1: What age, though? You got to say. I mean, that could be 2, that could be 7.
0: Right.
1: I mean,
5: No. I think I was about 5 or 6 the first time my mom left, and it was to go to the grocery store.
0: Just a couple hours.
5: It started with that, like hours or two where my sister and I would, you know, be alone for an hour or two.
0: The 5 and 6 year old alone?
5: I would say the first time we were alone, I was definitely probably 10 or 11, so that would have made her, you know, 12.
1: Overnight?
5: 13.
0: Overnight, yeah.
5: Yeah.
1: They left you overnight at 10?
0: Dang.
1: Damn.
5: Yeah. But,
1: to go where?
0: Party.
5: To a party. They stayed at a party.
1: You're joking.
0: I knew it.
5: Remember, this
1: You're
5: is what
1: joking.
5: People did. They went the to 90s. Parties at people's houses on the weekdays.
1: Well, people do that now, too, but we call those alcoholics when you leave your kids to go to a party all night, but okay.
0: It was the 90s, a different time.
5: You know, like, okay, so with our daughter, the first time we left her alone for a couple hours, she was probably, you know, 11 or 12. Her first overnight, she was 16.
0: Okay. That makes more sense.
1: We're talking overnight. I don't even care about going to the grocery
5: overnight.
1: Store. This is an overnight completely
5: question.
1: And
5: I would say by the time, the first time we left her for like a week, she was about 17 years old. And I called her like 900 times. And she was like, leave me alone. I'm fine.
0: I'm fine. I'm literally just in my room or not.
5: Exactly. That's what they do now. They don't do anything. They're not like us, Allie. They're not like us when we were
1: Allison,
5: never home.
1: Do not lump me into that back in our day group right now. You sound real old. I don't disagree, but stop lumping me into that old people group. I'm not interested. Goodbye. Nope.

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2: I still think you're a jerk.
1: You get to be our moral compass.
2: No, wait, you're a jerk.
1: It's time to find out. Am I the jerk?
3: Look what you did, you little jerk.
4: Tall girls unite. We got a problem.
5: Uh-oh.
4: Says, am I the jerk for telling my fiance not to wear heels at our wedding?
5: Ooh, uh-oh. I can call my little sister. She's tall.
4: You could.
5: Yeah.
4: She's tall like me.
5: Angie's tall, yeah.
4: Her and I are probably the same height.
5: Yeah, yeah.
4: Yeah, right. 5'11 at least.
5: Mm-hmm.
4: My gosh. Well, this guy wrote in and he said, Allie and Deezy, am I the jerk for telling my fiance not to wear high heels at our wedding? I'm getting married soon. My fiance is beautiful and tall. I am okay looking in short.
5: Come on.
4: Stop it.
5: I'm sure you're cute.
4: I'm sure you're fine, you little short king, you.
5: You're fine. I'm sure you're fine.
4: And then he says, she has never made me feel bad about my height, but I've always been self-conscious about it being a shorter man.
5: Naturally.
4: She clocks in at about 5'10", and I am a very short 5'6".
5: Ooh. And you the fact that you acknowledge your 5'6" really means you're like a 5'5".
4: I know.
5: I'm just saying, bro. You're like 5'4", 5'5", and a half.
4: And, you know, I have issues dating shorter men, and my friends always tell me, you got to get over it. We have friends that have shorter men, and they've been together for years. And,
5: I'm the friend that's told you that.
4: You and Callie, yep. You're right. You are. He said, I asked her not to wear heels to our wedding since she will already be taller than me.
5: Heard.
4: People say that I am asking way too much of her because she's already taller than me as it is. So am I the jerk for telling my fiance not to wear heels at our wedding? Because I'm self-conscious about my height.
5: Dang. I guess, think about it. There already is that big height difference. What's a couple more inches if she wants to wear some stilettos?
4: You're already 4 inches apart.
5: Yeah.
4: People at your wedding already know.
5: Right.
4: If she wears heels, it may be excessive.
5: A foot difference, and all of
4: really
5: a sudden
4: weird.
5: You're going to be at her belly button during your first dance. Oh, son. See, now I'm trying
4: not
5: to
4: look like she's dancing with a kid, not a man.
5: I'm trying not to make fun of my boy, but that's exactly what it's about to look like. Going to look like she's dancing with her son.
4: I know, because the visuals.
5: Now do you
4: see why
5: I
4: can't date shorter men?
5: Okay, but hold on. This is why my mind, let me not let, hold on, compose yourself.
4: It's hard not to when
5: come
4: you
5: on,
4: picture
5: Danielle.
4: It.
5: Come on, right. Like, come on, son.
4: He wants to tell his fiance, well, he already told her,
5: he
4: not to wear heels
5: he
4: at their wedding because she's 5'10", he's 5'6". But I don't think that's cool. Like, you already know there's a height difference. Everybody that knows you knows there's a

0: height difference. If you were like 5'8 and 5'10, okay.
1: See, but then I also could just tell you, you know, get some of them insults or the inserts. They got height boosters.
0: It's not going to bring you up that far, is it?
1: They got height boosters. I've seen them, bro. I've literally seen them where they're like height boosters that'll give you like an inch and a half to 2 inches, maybe even more. But for like short kings,
0: yeah,
1: that's enough. That's enough to make you feel a little more confident in them shoes, right?
0: Well, and he should just want her to be taller, period, so he looks amazing. Like, look at, I got this tall chick, guys. Check me out.
1: Right, right. You know, you look like you like to climb trees, my boy. Yeah, just because you little, man. Like, you a short king, you got to own it. But a lot of people do have problems. And he's thinking of the optics, not just for photos, but the actual night when he is dancing, when they're together. Because the only time they're going to look even remotely close to the same size as when they're sitting down. And that's not going to be often. No. You know how weddings go. You know, up and moving the whole time.
0: You know who some of the shortest celebrities that I can think of are, like, men-wise, Kevin Hart and Bruno Mars.
1: Vin Diesel's short, too.
0: Oh, is he?
1: He's short.
0: Kevin Hart gets made fun of a lot, and it's part of the spiel with him. But who's the other one I just said? Oh, wait, Kevin Hart and... Oh, Bruno Mars. Mm-hmm. Bruno Mars is one of those that, when he first started meeting people... I remember them telling me stories about how they would shoot the pictures of him meeting people from the waist up, and he would stand on something.
1: Yeah.
0: He would stand on a box, essentially, because he is that short, and he didn't like want the pictures to look ridiculous. So
1: Correct. They
0: would put a box, they would take it waist up, and those were the pictures the people would get who got to meet him. And that's fine.
1: That's fine.
0: But he was on a box.
1: But again, period. And you're not going to stand on a box, right? So
0: because image is everything for these people.
1: You could wear the platform shoes, you could wear the insoles that'll give you a couple extra inches, but you ain't never going to be 6 feet tall to be taller than your wife unless you get leg lengthening surgery. Unless you get a knee BL.
0: Oh my gosh, that's weird.
1: People get leg lengthening surgery.
0: Oh yeah, we talked about this. It was just as weird last time when we talked about it.
1: Yeah, so, you know, I gotta say, I hate to call it because this is also your wedding day, bruh. It's also your wedding day, but it feels jerky to tell your wife, hey, I'm limiting your shoe wear so that I feel somewhat adequately sized compared to you.
0: Somebody texted in and said, kind of the jerk, but at the end of the day, it does not really matter because the wedding's about her. Oh, stop. And nobody's going to be looking at you anyway. Oh,
1: see?
0: You guys.
1: And that's where we go, well, then nobody cares about us.
0: Come on.
1: It isn't our day, is it? It is about them.
0: Then some guy wrote in and says, the inability to not laugh is totally the answer here. Not the jerk from a tall guy. Oh.
1: Dang, son.
0: That's not. He asked his fiance not to wear heels to their wedding.
1: Is he the jerk?
0: We'll talk to you next.
2: All right. Yeah.
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0: jerk.
1: You get to be our moral compass.
2: No, wait, you're a jerk.
1: It's time to find out. Am I the jerk?
3: Look what you did, you little jerk.
4: So he wants to know if he's the jerk for telling his fiance to not wear heels to their wedding. She's 5'10". He's, what I say, 5'6"?
5: Yeah, something like that. He little, man. He's a short king.
4: Yeah, and they're getting married soon, and he doesn't want her to wear heels. So he wants to know if he's the jerk.
5: That's tough, man.
4: It is tough.
5: It is his wedding day also, though.
4: Yeah, well, you knew she was 5'10 when you proposed.
5: He thought he was going to grow a little bit more. I wish I was a little bit taller. Dude.
4: And if you have kids, they're going to be taller than you too. Just wait.
5: Honestly, he is about to level up his gene pool and make him okay.
4: See?
5: Yeah, I see what he's up to.
4: Yeah, Amanda is in Milwaukee this morning. Let's start with her.
5: Amanda, good morning.
6: Good morning.
4: Hi. Is he a jerk for telling his fiance not to wear heels to their wedding?
6: He's not the jerk.
4: Ooh. Because?
6: So I'm 5'10", and my husband is the same height as me. And so I am kind of self-conscious about being taller than him.
4: Yep.
6: Mm-hmm. So I can kind of feel for who wrote in.
4: Mm-hmm.
6: And because I did not want to be towering over my husband, and he doesn't care, but yeah. I care.
4: They never do. That's the thing. As a tall girl, they never do, but we care. We're the self-conscious ones.
5: Well, we can't say never because here he is saying, I care. Mm-hmm. I don't want my girl. Well, it's true. Not that they don't care. It's just most men won't give up that insecurity and admit that
6: they
5: do care.
6: And, I found a really, really nice pair of flatter shoes. No one even sees your shoes. Your dress covers it.
4: Exactly.
5: Mm-hmm.
6: And you wind up taking them off anyway.
5: True.
6: Like while dancing or whatever. You're not going to be wearing like stiletto heels the whole night.
5: And
6: anyway.
5: What's the point of heels if y'all all complain about how uncomfortable they are anyway?
4: Listen,
5: why put yourself in that scenario?
4: You know I'm 5'11". When I got married, my ex is 6'6", hence why our kids are gigantic because we're both really tall. I didn't wear heels. I wore flat still to my wedding because I wanted to be comfortable.
5: Erin's easily almost a foot shorter than me, and she wore flats.
4: Nobody sees your feet.
5: No.
4: Nobody, unless you have a short dress for like the wedding or later. Otherwise, nobody sees them.
5: Yeah.
4: Nobody saw my feet. Who cares?
5: No, nobody cares either at the end of the day.
4: I think shoes are dumb for brides because nobody sees them. But anyway, we spend a lot on them.
6: Exactly. But unless like she wants to change while they're like, because sometimes brides have like a dress
4: that's what I mean.
6: Later.
4: Like a rehearsal. Like a
6: throw.
4: A reception
6: some fun
4: dress.
6: Shoes on then. Mm. Yeah, if she wants to throw some fun heels on, but maybe just for like the ceremony, just make him comfortable. Like, at least that's what I would do.
4: Amanda, it's like the clubbing outfit for later.
5: Basically.
6: Right, exactly.
4: Yes, exactly.
5: Basically,
4: all right.
5: Yeah.
4: Hey, she says not the jerk for telling his fiance not to wear heels to their wedding. Wow. Okay, Amanda.
5: Start strong.
4: Thanks for calling.
6: All right, you're welcome. Thanks.
4: Bye. CDZ, she goes through what I go through as a taller girl. We're just self

0: conscious. The guys are not. They love it. And we hate it. Well, because
1: her dude's 5'10 also. He's just going, you know, I don't care that you're going to be 6'1 over me if you wear heels.
0: Even when I have a guy my height, I still feel big. I don't know. I feel less feminine. And I've said it's all me. I know it's me. No, just like she said, it's all her. It's her. Like, it's us.
1: It's an independent individual thing. Yeah. But it's a thing and you got to respect it. But in this case, the man is going, I'm the one that's uncomfortable. Yeah. Please do not. And I'm being honest.
0: But he's being vain.
1: And he's being... Ooh.
0: All right, go to Santino in Sheboygan, one of our fan favorites with his theme song.
1: Only theme song that controls the lights.
2: Hey, good morning. Good morning, guys.
1: What's up, Papa? Good to hear from you, man.
0: All right, Santino.
2: Hey, I got a confession.
0: What?
2: Verizon Wireless sent me a legal document telling me that I call Kiss FM too much. I need to stop because they're saying I'm harassing y'all.
1: Yep. We sent that cease and desist, actually.
0: I asked for more harassment. If I'm weird like that. I'm toxic like that. I said, can he harass us more, actually?
1: Ellie said, I'm toxica.
0: De-escalate, no, escalate, sir. Thank
1: escalate,
0: you.
1: Escalate, Zaddy. Look at that. No, Santino, get out of here, bro.
0: You're funny.
1: You're a fool, bro.
2: I mean, I can never get through, man. I miss y'all.
0: What do you mean you never? You're on the radio right
1: We're
0: now.
1: We're talking to you right now. You're lying, bro. Don't lie to the people, man. We talk to you all the time.
0: I miss you.
2: I'm just saying, man. I don't get through.
0: Well, you're here now. So jerk or not the jerk for telling his fiance not to wear heels to their wedding.
2: Oh, man. That fool is a jerk, man. Like,
1: really?
2: Listen, he has to understand. You wanted to marry a girl that was already taller than you.
1: This is true. Like you said, Allie, this is true.
2: Then you give her a complex on her wedding day that she can't wear the shoes that she really wants because she's going to tower over you.
1: Did she say?
2: That's what you made, bro.
1: Did she say she wanted to wear heels?
0: I don't know. Was he that just in the, told her not to.
1: Yeah, because
2: I'm reading between the lines. All girls love heels.
1: I know.
2: Like
1: you,
2: my
1: you're
2: wife,
1: right. You're right.
2: Dog. Leslie is what, 5'10", 5'11", and I'm 6'2". I don't care.
0: Yeah.
2: I love me.
0: You're
2: that tall,
0: tall, though. You're a tall dude. That's why you don't care.
1: She could wear heels and still be right at your height, right?
0: Yeah.
1: Like, she's going to put them heels on, and then y'all finally will be eye level.
0: Mm-hmm.
1: See, and I don't have this experience. Aaron hates heels.
0: I do too. I mean, but we're also, the Midwestern girls down here.
1: Well, yeah,
0: I don't love heels like women do at all. They're uncomfortable.
2: Sexy.
0: I don't, whatever. I mean,
1: heels are sexy, but it doesn't mean
0: they're fun to wear.
1: Or they're comfortable, right? And it's I feel like there's a definite trade-off to the actual care and liking of wearing heels versus just adhering to it because it's a societal norm. And it's like, they're cute and they're attractive. And like Santino said, they're sexy. So, of course, women are going to put themselves through that and wear them heels, even though they really don't like them that much.
0: If you're trying to make a man happy, which I'm not.
2: I'll never wear them. I'll never wear them.
1: Right, like, they're not my style.
0: You
1: want to
0: try? I got big feet. They're great.
2: Not my problem.
1: I've worn them once. They're not my cup of tea.
0: He says jerk, though.
1: Yeah.
0: All right.
1: Says jerk, bro.
2: He's a straight jerk.
1: I like it. Reading between the lines is right. She probably wants to wear heels.
0: Well, and he shouldn't be giving her a complex over his complex. Santino had a point on that.
1: That's so good.
0: Yeah.
2: Yep.
0: All right, Santino. Thanks for calling. Don't say you never get through.
2: Hey, thanks for answering.
1: Love, man. Be good, be kind.
0: Bye.
1: Peace, man.
0: You know we answer if we can.
1: Right.
0: There's only two of us.
1: Right.
0: What do you want?
1: We're doing the best we can, fool.
0: Well, Esperanza's in Milwaukee, our tiebreaker of the day.
1: Epa, buenos dias.
0: Hey.
3: Hello. Good morning.
1: Morning. Holla at us.
0: Good morning. You're the tiebreaker today.
3: So I don't think he's a jerk. Just because I agree with Amanda, we don't wear our heels through the end of the night.
1: Mm-hmm. Mm-hmm.
3: They're not going to see our shoes. Mm-hmm. And then on top of that, we make it about ourselves. We already have everything. We have the makeup, the beautiful dress.
1: The
3: what
1: hair.
3: Do the guys get? They get a tux and that's it. The tux and the nice hair.
1: We get a boutonniere. Fresh cut.
0: Which, by the way, when I was at the Journeyman a couple weeks ago, going up to the rooftop, there was a wedding party. And these two groomsmen were in the elevator. And the guy had his flower was boutonniere
1: upside down,
0: and my sister goes, your flower's upside down. He goes, okay. And I'm like, did you just go through the whole wedding like that, dude?
1: Yes, he did.
0: He did, but anyway.
1: And all the photos that go with it.
0: Yep. So anyway, a boutonniere. Go on, though, Esperanza.
3: Yeah, no, I just don't think he's a jerk. I think that he deserves to feel comfortable, just like we want to feel comfortable on our wedding day. So it's not only about the bride, it's about both of them.
1: I respect that a lot.
3: They both feel happy that they
0: are getting married.
1: Mm-hmm.
3: Yeah, exactly.
0: Absolutely.
1: As much as it's not counted and won't matter, I do think that you're right. It is his wedding day too, but
0: is anyone else blown away that the two women said not the jerk and the man Santino's said jerk?
1: A jerk?
0: I did not expect it to go that way if it was a gender biased answer.
1: I would have saw it.
0: Wow, that's funny. All right, thanks for calling.
3: Thank you. Bye.
1: Bye. Speranza, bye.
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0: be kind. Yet, maybe you're too nice.
1: Doesn't mean you're not annoying.
0: Yep. Yet I continue to drive new people away rapidly, and it's starting to give me a major complex. How do I fix this and hold on to friendships that I didn't even realize I was losing? So you guys, think you're a friendly person, right?
1: There's some kind of social skill that they're missing here, that they're not reading the room, and but at least they're self-aware enough to go.
0: Are you self-aware enough?
1: Yes, because they're stopping and going, the math isn't mathing. I feel like this is my perspective of myself, yet every time I try to make friends, it's not working.
0: It doesn't go good for me.
1: They need some better self-awareness, because clearly something's pushing. Who knows? Are they trying too hard to make maybe plans with everybody and doing too much? And you know what I mean?
0: Are you that friend that tries too hard? Because here's the thing, man. There's a few people that I could think in my head that I consider try-hard friends, right? That being said, the world needs try hard friends.
1: True.
0: It's kind of like the glue
1: that keeps
0: the
1: group.
0: Thank you.
1: Because they make the plans.
0: They make the plans. They say, hey, let's do this. Let's plan a trip. Let's go out of our way.
1: But
0: let's see each other. But sometimes you're not in that mode. Those are good friends, but they could be annoying friends. Mm-hmm. They could be overbearing friends, and they could sometimes be too much of friends.
1: I wonder if moving so much, like as a kid, I was thinking it would make you more adaptable and better at meeting people.
0: I don't know.
1: But it makes me wonder if you never really learned a lot about what you did and didn't do wrong with people, because you always moved away before you could do any conflict resolution.
0: I love that.
1: Or any problem solving. So now you just don't know how to be friends with people.
0: And when it comes down to it, you think you're being friendly and, you know, going out of your way and being kind, when really you might be selfish, rude, and it's just coming off as like, what are you talking about? What do you mean? I was trying to be nice. And no, well, it's not coming off that way, and people aren't reading it correctly. I don't think you're going out of your way, though, right? Like, it's not like you as a person, as a friend, you're making these friendships go amiss. You're just being you.
1: Yeah.
0: And I think that's good.
1: But you haven't found your people,
0: but
1: clearly.
0: But you haven't found your people, and that's so important to understand that when you do find your people, they're not going to leave your side. It's going to match up, and it's going to mesh. The energy's going to be there. I'd love to tell you to just let it be, but you can't.
1: Mm-hmm.
0: Everybody wants friends in their life.
1: Yeah.
0: Like, not very few people can be genuinely zero friends, no people.
1: Yeah.
0: I don't got to talk to nobody, right?
1: Well, the people that say that are lying to themselves or getting in a hole and not socializing.
0: Yeah. And so it's the
1: people
0: ones
1: need
0: that are
1: people.
0: The ones that are genuinely comfortable being by themselves is because of a lifelong trauma point that has now created a really an isolated individual.
1: That's what I mean.
0: Because you've gone to learn to not depend on anybody but yourself.
1: Mm-hmm.
0: Right? I think you
1: I
0: think you keep making friends and losing friends. This is the best advice I can give you is don't stop being you and don't stop being too much.
1: Find your people.
0: Plain and simple. I mean, who's to say that you're too much for somebody isn't just enough for somebody else?
1: Yeah, I don't know what they're doing that's weird, but clearly there's something off. And I wish we knew what it was. I wish we knew why they said that, you know, she was doing too much. But we don't know. So, I mean, I don't know. All right, 414-533-1037. So you say,
0: keep losing the friendships. You don't worry. If you didn't realize you were losing those friendships, you just thought the seasons were changing, keep it at that. Mm-hmm. Now that you know that you're losing friendships because, you know, your other friend told you do too much, without them telling you what too much is, you keep doing that.
1: Somebody texted in, ADHD, she could have that, which makes her do too much. That's not where I go in my mind at all when you say do too much in a friendship.
0: When I think do too much, I think you're too loud, you're too forward, maybe you're too friendly. Not everybody likes to be friendly. Not everybody likes to be touchy-feely. I had to really modify the way I operate with people, because I would push people. I'd constantly have my arm around somebody and people would be like, dang bro, get up off me, and I'm like, what? Like, I'm connecting. I connect through touch, I connect through energy. And you know, you grow and understand that not everybody's like you. Mm-hmm. And if you can modify. But if you don't feel like you're doing too much and somebody else is telling you you're doing too much, you're too much for them, not for you.
1: That's right. All right, let's talk to everybody next. I want to see what you guys think. She can't figure out why her friends, she can't seem to make good ones. And now these are telling her she's doing too much.
0: What's too much?
1: What's
0: too much, man?
1: All right, we'll talk to you next.
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1: What up? It's Allie.
3: And DZ.

0: I used to always be told, you're doing too much, you're too much, you're like all the time.
1: And what does that mean? What does that mean genuinely?
0: Well,
2: yeah, you have to know if you know you're doing too much, you have to know what you're doing,
1: is
2: right?
1: Is it like, are you being too pushy?
0: I understand it.
2: Okay, that's what I mean.
0: Yeah. I didn't.
2: So, like, okay, in hindsight, what does it mean?
1: Thank you.
0: So, for my situation, you're doing too much, I heard from an ex-boyfriend or whatever. And it was because I worked at a professional bank job and I would come over with like heels and a nice outfit, or I was too loud. I wasn't shy. I wasn't afraid to.
2: Oh, you got on his nerves. You got on his nerves. He just didn't like your personality, which is nothing personal. You don't take that personally. He sounds boring.
1: He sounds boring.
2: And he obviously didn't like that you dressed up and looked good at work. Sounds like a jealousy thing, if you want to know what I think. Because what man goes, you look too good to go to work like that? Like,
1: you're doing too much.
2: I don't like him one bit.
0: Exactly.
1: You draw too much attention to yourself.
0: I found the right people.
2: Yeah.
0: And my friends, my fiance, like, not a single person judges me now. I know that I'm safe and I'm where I'm supposed to be now, but for a long time I really did think like, there's something wrong with me. No, there's nothing wrong with you. It's them.
1: It's them. Great.
2: Amen. See, this is how I get through life with no problems. I'm not the problem, you're the problem, and I keep moving.
1: So, but genuinely, though, sometimes you are bigger than the room you're in, right?
2: That's right.
1: And people can't handle that in so many senses. Mm-hmm. And I don't mean like, you've got the biggest aura in the world, you're out here aura farming. Nah, like these kids be saying, but no, sometimes you genuinely are just...
0: It's like, I'm sorry about you.
1: No, right. Like, sorry that you feel smaller around me. I can't control that.
2: That's a good way to put it.
1: That's you feeling that way, not me making you feel that way.
2: Yeah.
1: I've never been one, and I could tell, but by the way Trish is talking, she's never been somebody to put somebody down, but that's what it feels like, didn't it?
2: Yeah. That's too much.
0: Yeah.
2: It's And you know, if it bugs them, it's probably because they either act like that too or want to be like you. There's always a reason. You can say it. Anything that, if you have problems with other people, start asking yourself what it is about you that has that problem with other people. I have to do this all the time. And a lot of times I can't crack the code because clearly I'm not the problem. No, I'm just kidding.
1: But what's too much?
0: I have to question myself.
1: Correct.
0: Because of your insecurity.
2: That's right.
1: Ding, ding, ding, ding, ding.
2: That's exactly right.
1: I love that.
2: Yep. All right. Well, you nailed it, Trish. Thanks for calling.
0: Okay. Bye.
2: Bye.
1: We
2: got to go to Karen in Tishigan because I don't know where she's been, but I miss
1: Karen
2: her.
1: Karen in Tishigan?
2: She hasn't called in a hot minute and I miss her.
1: Is this still her theme song?
2: My girl. She lost a ton of weight.
1: Hey, Karen.
2: She's a sweetheart.
0: Hey.
2: Hey, Karen.
1: It's so good to hear from you.
2: Yeah. Where you been?
0: I was afraid you would have fenced my song.
1: We were about to.
2: Karen, I even slid into her DMs and invited her to our regulars party, and she still didn't come.
1: You're too busy for us. Okay.
2: We love you. Karen, it's okay. We'll have another. Don't you worry,
1: that
2: girlfriend.
1: Part.
2: All right. Okay. Karen, do you have advice for this girl? She cannot make friends. They're saying she's doing too much. She just can't figure out what she's doing wrong.
1: Mm.
0: Well, I feel like you have to be your authentic self in order to get friends that are meant for you. You
1: Real
0: know what
1: friends.
0: I mean?
1: Yes.
0: Yeah. Mm-hmm. So, I mean, maybe tone down some things if she can figure out what it is she's doing too much. But don't stop being you, because otherwise you're going to attract people that really aren't good matches for you, is what I think.
1: That part. Well, and you change yourself exactly like Karen saying. Who are you going to attract? People that you don't even know because you don't actually want to be around them.
2: Right.
1: It's some fake sense of yourself, right? Yeah, G,
2: that's
1: be yourself.
2: That's so true. I hope everybody really thinks about what you just said.
1: Message.
2: About you attract the wrong people. It's the same thing with love.
1: Mm-hmm.
2: And I'm being really genuine. If you don't act like yourself, and a lot of us go into relationships pretending to be somebody else, acting like
1: perfect.
2: We have different standards, or
1: Ding.
2: Not speaking up, as Taylor Swift said, because you don't want to rock the boat, you know?
1: Mm-hmm.
2: That's the problem. You go in and then you attract the wrong energy you're not being yourself.
1: You create the wrong relationships and you're guiding yourself thinking you're going to eventually figure it out, and that's not true.
2: Nope. Look at us.
1: Ooh.
2: Dang, we're smart, Karen.
1: You know, you need to call back more often. You make us smarter.
0: Baby.
1: I'm back, baby.
2: Go, Karen. She's back.
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0: What are you, 5?
1: No.
0: Oh, you're 33. My bad.
1: Yeah, I'm a grown man.
0: I need. It's too bad Ed the IT guy's not in here today, because last time we talked about how childish hot chocolate was, in my opinion, and you guys said I was crazy.
1: I mean, I don't think hot chocolate is childish now. I don't know about all that.
0: Okay, well, it's Allie and DZ.
1: Chocolate milk, maybe. Hot chocolate, no.
0: Chocolate milk, maybe, yeah.
1: Hot chocolate, no. That's a grown man's drink.
0: Absolutely. Whatever DZ says. Well, I was watching a reel or a TikTok, whatever the hell it was, and somebody was cooking pasta, okay?
1: Okay.
0: And it was just a cooking video, but I got caught up in the comments on it because nobody cared about the cooking video. All they were talking about in the comments was how this guy had broken his spaghetti in half before he put it in the pan of,
1: in the bowl.
0: Of water.
1: Yeah.
0: And then they went off about how the water wasn't boiling yet, which to me was an obvious, you wait until the water's boiling before you put pasta in. Like, that's not an argument. That's just either
1: what you should do. What you should do. Or at least wait until it's right. About to boil if you know your cooking points.
0: Thank you. Oh, that's what it was. He was doing a video to show if you put vegetable oil around the rim that it won't boil over, essentially.
1: Oh.
0: And it did work, by
1: I've heard of like little tips and tricks to get it to not bubble and boil over with the starch, whatever. Yeah,
0: I don't know what the science is, but it worked anyway. Sure. But because he had split the pasta in half, all the comments talked about was people making fun of him.

0: for breaking the pasta in half. And I'm like, I break my pasta in half?
1: You break your pasta in half?
0: Yes. How do you fit in the pan otherwise?
1: You just got to let it al dente itself in. It's just got to kind of like do its own droop.
0: No. I even buy the already broken.
1: The pre-broken.
0: The pre-split ones and just throw it in.
1: The Barilla.
0: Yes. I'm not Italian. I just break it in half and throw it in. I've never been taught. How do you get the other half? How do you evenly? I don't understand how you evenly cook the pasta if half of it's in or half cooked and now the other. I don't get it.
1: I'm not the chef at home, right? And this might be a question better suited for my wife, but I'm pretty sure we just kind of like put it in and let it go.
0: And then it just falls in.
1: It opens and fans itself out.
0: And however,
1: half of it is out, but it goes quick. It gets in the bowl quick. Half is and isn't more cooked just because we got to go al dente with them anyways. And by the time we get our pasta the way.
0: What does al dente mean anyway?
1: A little harder. Al dente is to the tooth.
0: You like hard al dente. Pasta?
1: Technically, it's how it should be eaten. A little harder so that when it cooks, it's not all mushy. It's not all mushy and nasty. Most Michelin 5-star restaurants.
0: I feel like there's an in-between of hard and mushy.
1: Sure.
0: And that's
1: 100%.
0: The correct pasta.
1: That's the correct pasta.
0: Period. But I would go mushy over hard. I think
1: I'd go hard over mushy. And that's the perfect point you're talking about is al dente. Right? Like to the tooth means like it's hard enough to where it's not mush and you're eating potato salad feeling like nasty.
0: No.
1: But it's also not uncooked pasta where it's crunchy.
0: Yeah, pasta's hard. That's disgusting.
1: You shouldn't be crunching through nothing. You should be able to like a full chew through. That's al dente.
0: You guys break your pasta or what else do you do that makes you five? I didn't know this made me a kid.
1: Everyone
0: was making fun of it in the comments.
1: I will say it does feel a little childish to feel like you break the pasta in half to cook it because that's normally how you cook for children because the children want the pasta more mushy.
0: When I got out, no, I don't want it mushy. That's just the only way to get it all in.
1: Mm-hmm.
0: That's the way I was taught. I didn't think about it. Like to me, half of it's going to be too mushy. And half of it's going to be too hard.
1: What's wild is the second you said it, it made sense to me. Even though I've myself personally never thought like, oh, breaking your pasta is childish. You said it and I went, yeah.
0: People lit this guy up.
1: Yeah. And I haven't seen the video you're talking about, but in my soul, in my essence, I agree with the internet right now. And like, yeah,
0: come
1: you breaking
0: on.
1: Up your pasta, you might as well have pigtails in your head.
0: 414-533-1037. You can text or call. Somebody texted in and said, nah, you're right. It's not done the same throughout the whole noodle. I crack them or by a pasta pot and then a pasta arm. Wait, what's a pasta arm?
1: You got a whole different setup for cooking pasta.
0: What's a pasta arm? I mean, a pasta bowl is obviously the giant.
1: The big one, so it all
0: like
1: fits.
0: Like a chili.
1: Yeah.
0: Like a chili
1: dish. Yeah.
0: Pot, I feel better saying.
1: It does feel better saying pot. It's because it's not a pan.
0: It's not. It's a pasta arm. I got to. All right. Somebody's calling.
1: Is it an arm that like helps you keep your stuff in? Oh, no.
0: Oh, they hung up. All right. What is a... Oh, wait a second. The pasta arm, I thought it's like those handles that come out of rich people's kitchens where it puts water into the pot. And it, like, I can't afford, I don't know, the pasta arms are for rich people.
1: Bruh, that's just an extra sink. I'm not doing all
0: Come
1: that.
0: Come on now. Yeah, no. Man, hi, Kiss FM. Welcome to Allie and DZ. Turn your radio down. Who's this?
2: Hi, this is Jennifer.
0: Hey, Jennifer. We're talking pasta.
2: I wanted to thank you. That was my text about the pasta arm.
0: Yes, yes. Talk to us.
2: Well, yeah, it was totally a joke, but they do actually have it. It's something that is mounted right on your stove, so you can literally put, I guess, a large amounts of water into a big pan so you don't have to crack your pasta. Like, that's when you're really Italian and you're for the gold. But yeah.
0: When I Googled it, I saw rich people kitchen in my mind is what I envisioned with the arm coming out. But I
1: Very
0: get it.
1: Tuscan kitchen.
0: I didn't know that was saying? For pasta.
1: Me neither.
2: Perfect sense because I am a bum. So I had to have mine totally removed because it was just ridiculous in my way.
1: It's like,
2: so
1: who
2: yeah,
1: does this?
2: I go with the rich thing. Yeah.
1: I'm not made to be rich. Get this out of here.
0: I mean, an extra faucet coming out? I'm lucky if the main one works at this point. What's this for?
1: Exactly. Washing kids?
2: That was exactly. Oh, we got water in the wall. We got stuff we don't need happening. Like, yeah, get this out of here.
0: Right. Okay, so you break it or you don't?
2: totally break it.
0: But everybody says we're five online for breaking our pasta. Well, otherwise,
2: okay, I get it's easy

0: point where it's like it bends, but you still have at least a good 2-3 minutes before that little, like, what, inch of noodle gets below the water.
1: Yeah, I mean, maybe 2-3 minutes max.
0: I like crunchy noodle. I just want to put my 3-minute timer on and boom, pull it out. And, you know, my mom always told me to use cold water if you want your pasta to be a little more chewy or for...
2: But it boils. So you're saying, wait, cold water... What?
0: You rinse it. When you're done cooking, you rinse it in cold water for like cold salads, things that you don't want to stick.
2: It stops it from cooking, doesn't it?
1: Stops it from, because it keeps cooking in the heat. The steam keeps cooking it. When you put it back in the pot, people don't realize that it keeps cooking. That's why it's like, y'all going, you leave it al dente because it cooks a little bit more through the steam and putting it back in a hot pot.
2: Well, that's how I feel with macaroni and cheese. It's almost done, but I know it's got to go back in the pan, so it's going to keep cooking, even though I'm mixing the sauces.
1: Thank you.
2: That does make sense about the cold.
0: Hot water for like sauces, because then, like, you're correct, it still leaves that noodle open, sort of, in a way, cooking and steaming, and hot water then will allow the sauces to be absorbed.
1: Yep, that part.
2: Well, and then somebody just texted in what I already said. They said they even sell half-size pasta. That's what I buy half the, if I can find
0: it. That's crazy, though. That's crazy.
2: It's literally, no, Jennifer, it's not, because you're literally breaking it in half. All they're doing is breaking it in half for you and selling it.
1: And they're paying, and you're paying extra for it.
2: It's not extra. It's not even extra. What's that?
0: Doesn't it crack in the box most of the time anyways on the way home?
1: Like the pasta breaks in the box
2: anyway.
1: You guys are
2: funny.
0: You're funny. It ends up in the bottom of the bag, and by the time you get it out, you end up with like 15, 20 noodles on the floor and starting on fire underneath
2: Everybody's fighting now. You know what you started, Jennifer? Everybody's fighting in the text. Geez. They said, please don't wash your pasta. It helps the sauce stick. Somebody else said, you hold the noodles in and slowly push it down, you silly gooses.
0: Oh, cool.
1: Some people do not like standing there in front of their pots and in front of their stoves to cook. Some people break it in half and leave. Yep. Some people walk away from the kitchen. I don't know, man.
2: I didn't know you guys set it in there and just leave.
1: Well, I cook. Yep. You know, you cook. Like, there's other things going on. I'm making pasta. They're doing the meatballs. Like, all this is happening at the real time.
0: You got to at least get that one stir, though. If you don't get that first stir,
2: screwed.
0: It does stick together. Yeah.
2: I had to teach Hudson that. He put some in and walked away. I said, stir it right now before it all sticks.
1: Don't let him touch the bottom, my boy. Yeah. Do not let him touch the bottom.
2: You remember those things as you're teaching a kid how to boil water and cook pasta, which I'm in the process of doing right now. Okay.
1: That part.
2: The phones are ringing. You know what? Thank you so much for your input today and telling us what a pasta arm is. Okay.
0: Love you guys.
2: Love you.
0: All right. Bye-bye.
1: Bye.
2: All right. We see the phones ringing in your text. We'll talk to you guys next.
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0: I definitely break my pasta in half, and I don't care who knows it. I'm going to get a shirt that says that.
1: I break my pasta like I'm five.
0: So what if you think I'm five? I didn't realize this made me a child. 103.7 Kiss FM. 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
0: So you and Aaron never break your pasta. You put the whole thing in and just wait for it to fall in?
1: I even asked Aaron just to make sure, because yeah. I'm like, let me not be lying here on air. And I was like, we don't break our pasta, do we? And she said 90% of the time, no. Only time we ever do, it's because of them dang kids, man. Because they like it too mushy. It's weird. We go so, al dente.
0: Why can't you just make it in the middle? Why do you pull it out before it gets mushy? Don't you know the stick to the wall trick? Do you throw your pasta at the wall?
1: No, we've never done that.
0: Oh,
1: I know the trick, but we've never had to do that, I guess. Well, I should say.
0: When you don't eat pasta and you cook it for your children, you have to do the stick to the wall trick. So that's how I would do it all the time for my kids. Throw it, and if it sticks, it's done.
1: It's done.
0: Yeah, well, Bella's in Kenosha. She's going to talk to us about pasta. She's not Italian, but, you know, could be.
1: She might be. I don't know.
0: Hey, girl.
2: You might be.
1: Look like you could get away with being Italian.
0: Well.
2: Especially when I dye my hair dark.
1: If not you, Mike, for sure.
0: Well,
2: Mexican.
0: I was going to say, he's Hispanic.
1: That's why
0: that
1: he can
0: much.
1: Get away with looking Italian. Yeah, exactly.
0: True.
2: That's true.
0: Well, Bella, I didn't realize that people think it makes you a child to break your pasta like I do it all the time.
1: Mm-hmm.
2: What? Yeah, it does. I'm
0: what?
2: Sorry.
1: She said, yeah, it does.
0: I've been married. I've been in relationships. Nobody told me this. Like, I don't know. Is it because I cooked the whole time and nobody touched anything in the kitchen?
2: Maybe that's the problem. Maybe you need to date an Italian guy.
0: Maybe I need to date a man that knows how to cook. Mm-hmm. Yeah, I know, kid.
2: That's right.
0: Mm-hmm. I don't discriminate.
2: So you don't have to break it. All you do is when you hold like the noodles, you just push them down slowly.
1: Yep.
2: And then they slowly will go and they're cooking at the same. It melts very quickly or
0: really?
2: Whatever the word is.
1: They soften very fast. Like people say, it's like, mm-hmm. Oh, it's 3 minutes. You act like you can't count to 60. It's already half like soft. You just push the rest in as you go.
0: I have ADHD and you want me to stand there and stare at it and wait for it to stop?
2: Yeah,
0: that's like a nightmare in my brain.
1: Essentially, no. We're not like expecting you to sit there and wait.
0: But in my mind, it's like, as my crazy brain feels like you're asking me to stand there and stare at it till it falls. Like I might not be rational, but that's where my brain goes.
1: I feel you. Well,
0: like nope, too long.
1: In our brain, we're going, well, the meatballs are going, or we now are turning around and grabbing something for the sauce, right? Like, and in that time, I'm going to turn around to the stove and go, oop, push the rest of the noodles in. Mm-hmm. Boom, we're done.
0: Wait, listen to this. Mm-hmm. Abby from New Berlin texted in. She said, as someone that married an Italian and spent 2 weeks in Italy for our honeymoon, breaking the pasta is blasphemy, no matter how illogical for cooking. But over there, we experienced the pasta being undercooked more than not, and I'm not a fan. See, that's what you were talking about. And I was like, hard pasta is nasty. Yeah. I'm with you, Abby.
1: A lot of people don't love it, but it's because we have a tendency to, in the U.S., overcook it.
0: I'd rather overcook than under. I'd rather, I don't want mushy.
1: I don't disagree.

0: realize it was only two ingredients till you just said that. That
1: flour
0: makes,
1: and eggs.
0: We were broke, and we acted like we were. Like, my mom made our clothes. She made homemade pasta.
1: Really?
0: Yes, we were cheap as hell, man. Hmm. So I'm telling you, I remember turning the wheel for my mom to make the pasta when I was little. And we're not Italian.
1: Well, now it's upper echelon. You know what I'm saying? Like, now, right. Like, back in our day, it was cheap. Mm. Now it's like, oh my gosh, homemade pasta.
2: Oh
1: wow.
2: My God, it's so fancy.
1: You're fancy.
2: Look at you, darling.
1: Five stars here.
3: Pasta's actually not bad for you, especially if you make it yourself like that. It doesn't have all the preservatives and everything.
0: Oh, because of the egg. Because I see what you're saying.
1: Egg, flour, minimal salt. You don't have no preservatives because you didn't buy it in a box. Like, yes, in comparison to what we now eat, pasta is considerably healthier because of the ingredients that aren't in it.
0: Right.
3: Mm-hmm.
0: Well, I'm still going to break it in half. I don't care what you guys say.
1: I'm not
0: sorry,
1: mad
0: not
1: at you.
0: Sorry.
1: Blasphemy.
0: Forget you both.
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0: Okay, are you going to be mad that I got Aaron a gift and not you yesterday?
1: No, it's par for the course.
0: Promise?
1: I don't care. No, I don't care.
0: Okay.
1: My birthday was so long ago.
0: I know. Well, that's why I thought you were going to be like, Allie, you didn't even give me a birthday present. You got my wife something at the store?
1: Aaron's birthday's next. If anything, Sammy's the one that should be mad. His birthday's the one that's next.
0: Well, true, but this was made for Aaron.
1: No, what'd you get? What'd you get?
0: So, yesterday I was at the grocery store, as we talked about,
1: naturally,
0: and how I'm broke.
1: Naturally.
0: And so

0: what did I do? I went and bought more stuff I didn't need, including something for your wife.
1: Yep.
0: So they have a clearance section at Pick and Save. Have you ever seen it?
1: I don't think. Oh, yeah. No, we have.
0: I don't know if everyone has one, but ours does.
1: No, we love it. Yes.
0: And you go in, and sometimes you find things that are ridiculously cheap, and usually it's garbage and you don't want anything, but once in a while.
1: The trial stuff.
0: You find something that you actually buy on a regular basis that's marked down, and you're like, oh, how did I get this product, right? Especially with the keto stuff I like, I'll find that stuff.
1: It's happened at Target with like the Moroccan hair oil, where I'm like, $1.50 for this, but throw it in the car, grab as many as you can. Yeah.
0: Exactly. Yep. So my birthday, which was in May, you and your wife and your kids gave me this amazing basket. And what was in the basket?
1: The Awala. Yeah. The bottle, Aaron, which was handpicked.
0: You and Aaron gave me her favorite water bottle. Yep. She said, this is the best one. It's the Awala. And it not only has a straw, but you can also drink it as like a chugger without the straw.
1: A sip or not.
0: It has a lock. It has a lid. It has a handle.
1: That thing is, it's got the works.
0: And I had never had this Awala, but Aaron was right.
1: Yeah.
0: Of all the water bottles I've ever had, this is the one.
1: It's a good one.
0: I love it. It's the style. It's all the features.
1: It's you.
0: It's me. So I knew that you said Aaron had one, but she didn't have one with both.
1: So I got one features, from, right? I got one from Lakeland as a gift, right?
0: Thank you.
1: Any water bottle I get immediately becomes Aaron's. Mm-hmm. So when she took it, she, a day later, was like, oh my God, this is the greatest water. And I've seen it. I've wanted one. I'm so glad you got one, which means I'm so glad I got one. And I was like, well, you're welcome. Thank you, Lakeland University. Shout out Lakeland, my alma mater, right? But she needs to give it back.
0: You're going to die when I tell you what I found yesterday for no money whatsoever.
1: No.
0: I'm in the clearance. Stop it.
1: No, you didn't.
0: I almost fainted.
1: Shut your face.
0: You're going to die. Okay, these water bottles cost about $35 at Target.
1: Yeah, I mean, they're
0: $35
1: not
0: at Target.
1: They're not.
0: But I use it every day.
1: But right, they're good.
0: No, but $35 for a water bottle is a lot.
1: It's a lot of money.
0: I walk up to the clearance section at Pick and Save.
1: How much?
0: There are three of these exact. I bought all three.
1: You
0: and they were marked down.
1: Side note, bought all three.
0: Guess how much I got all three for?
1: How much?
0: $30.
1: Total.
0: They were marked down in the
1: son.
0: They were $10 each.
1: I was going to say, like,
0: they were 70% off. So Owen and Hudson got one. And now Aaron has one
1: Aaron,
0: like mine.
1: Forget Aaron. This is mine.
0: I knew you were going to yell at me for getting it for Aaron. You can have it if you want. But
1: she ain't even going to see this.
0: Look, it's got the same features.
1: Now
0: it's
1: we're
0: got
1: twins.
0: The twins.
1: We're twins.
0: And they only had one color, which was brown.
1: Low-key,
0: who cares?
1: I low-key love this color. I mean, look.
0: You can have it.
1: It kind of matches my Columbia jersey. Look at me.
0: Do you ever feel like you stole something?
1: A little bit.
0: I walked out with three water bottles, a wallet, and I was like, I literally just stole these off the, I had to buy all three. It was ridiculous they were.
1: It's one of those, you got to record a video.
0: We were going to use them.
1: Go rob Pick and Save right now. Go rob them before they realize they messed up. Yeah,
0: I bought them. Because they probably carried them. Nobody thought to buy them at Pick and Save.
1: Yep.
0: So I got them on clearance there because it didn't work. Because
1: everybody was getting them from Target or online.
0: DZ, three for less than 30.
1: Evil laugh. We got Pick and Save.
0: I was so proud of myself.
1: This is great.
0: And so Owen and Hudson are happy too. They got one now too. We all have one.
1: Well, the fact that
0: I can't believe how cheap it was.
1: The handle, the lock, the lid, the push button, like the hot, the cold, the whatever you want, the 24-hour mix up. You are good.
0: I said, I got to get this for Aaron. So sorry, DZ. No offense. You can share it.
1: Nah, this is not for Aaron. Sorry. Sorry, Aaron. She's not getting this.
0: DZ, happy birthday. Yeah, I wanted you to have a good birthday from your birthday in June. Happy birthday.
1: Low-key, you know she's getting this.
0: yeah, she is. Anyway, I had to share. I was very excited. And by the way, I will finish with this. My total when I got to the cash register at Pick and Save was like $323 because of the Awalas. It came down to one something after everything came off, including that's how much you saved. And I looked at Hudson. I go, this is going to come down because there's like $100 in Awala bottles on this and they're going to all go down.
1: Watch this.
0: And it flagged me. The person had to come over because it went doot, doot. Dude, 19 items. Like, I had taken so much off the final price.
1: They were confused. The system was like, wait a second. Hold on.
0: Yeah.
1: Somebody robbing us right now. Check their cart.
0: It was me. Hi.
1: Hi, it's me.
0: Hi.
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I bet. Said I got drive, I don't need a car. Money really all that we fiendin' for. I'm doing things they ain't seen before. 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I'm a demon lord. Fall off what? I ain't seen the horse. Called your bluff, better cite the source. 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

Taylor Swift officially off the market for a whole week now. 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The fate of Ophelia. 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

Nelly, you want to see him at the fair? You know Nelly puts it down. Yes, sir. We got tickets for Yali and DZ due Monday morning. When you're way in, 103.7.

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It's kind of quiet around here without Summerfest and the Brewers out of town, huh? Brewers will be back next week. Okay, see you there. Hope you're having a good weekend for real, though. Sabrina Carpenter.

0: 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School's out for summer, and pint-sized personalities are on.
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0: Like Anakin from Waukesha. So am I the jerk if I don't hire my friend's kid?
2: Yes.
3: Oh! He didn't even need to hear nothing else or ask any more questions.
0: I like
3: he
0: it right yes. away. Yes.
2: I think that he's jerk because aren't you able to, like, have a job until you're, like, 15 or something? I think that's just a little rude.
0: Or little Anna in Waukesha.
4: Well, I don't have a shout-out, but I have something to say.
0: Oh, go for it. I love this.
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0: That could be you.

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When you go to a Nelly show, you forget how many songs that dude has, man. 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And okay, but yeah, we're gonna get you tickets with Ali and DZ Monday morning at 7:45.

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Some of the Brewers, man. 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

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The R&B tour, Usher and Chris Brown. I don't know if you saw the clip, but Dave Chappelle was there last night throwing money on some dancers, quote unquote.

I saw the funniest tweet. Someone said, you know, Justin Bieber's performing at halftime for the FIFA World Cup final. Someone said, I hope you charge your laptop. He's not going to bring his laptop. 103.7 Kiss FM, Sienna Spyro. Got me.

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1: Hey, thanks for hanging out with me, Brew, on the radio. 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
1: Okay, looks like this is gonna happen. 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
3: From negative to positive, I just want y'all to know that. 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

0: for hanging out today. It's Brew on the radio. Melissa, what's up today?
1: That we're kind of in that weird spot in between holidays and kind of need to know when my next holiday weekend will be.
0: Oh my gosh, I'm way ahead of you. I've been thinking about this. Labor Day. You just got to make it through August. Okay. September 5th is when that happens, all right?
1: All right. It's on the calendar.
0: Maybe a PTO day in between, though.
1: Right? Or a sick day.

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5: 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I'm Susie Welch. 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

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We rent cars. Why not pets? What's going on? It's Brew. This is a real thing that's happening now. Dog rental programs are making waves, which allows dog owners to lease their pets out by the hour. Look, there have been times when I walk by someone, I'm like, give me your dog for an hour. Now it's a reality. Would you rent your dog out to make some side money?

0: 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School's out for summer, and pint-sized personalities are on.
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0: Like Anakin from Waukesha. 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
0: it right yes. away. 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
2: 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I think that's just a little rude.
0: Or little Anna in Waukesha.
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God, it's Brew. I gotta be honest, I'm scared after seeing stuff come out about this Taylor Swift and Travis Kelce wedding. As an engaged person, the wedding standard is so high now. Thanks, Taylor.

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1: This might be the hottest year on record for Christmas in July. Hallmark rolled out their programming airing a bunch of Christmas movies in July. It's like 95 degrees and someone's crying over a small town baker finding love under the mistletoe.

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0: Happens every time. 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
2: All right, maybe not as explosive as last weekend's countdown with the 4th of July, but I don't know, we still got some fireworks with the biggest songs in the world. Count them down from 10 to 1. It's today's top 10 with your buddy Brew, ready to go. Some of the biggest performers, too. You know, the rumor I've heard the most about who's going to take over, like, the big Coachella headliner spot next year and hasn't done festivals in a while. Bruno Mars, he's on the countdown coming up. She headlined Coachella this year. Sabrina Carpenter kicking it off with House Tour at number 10.

Harry Styles, American Girls, number 9 on your weekend countdown. Today's top 10 with me, Brew, and as always, a special guest, Sienna Spiral, the super talented, coming up next to hang out for your weekend. Ariana now, Hate That I Made You Love Me, number 8.

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2: Sienna Spyro is hanging out. She's got her debut album, The Visitor, out now. And of course, Material Lover featured in Devil Wears Prada 2. What was it like making a song for a movie that big?
3: It's my dream to make movie music.
2: Yeah.
3: And they let me come watch the film early. And I got really inspired by that kind of like concept of the magazine that stops getting printed and everything goes digital and social media and the whole like kind of thing that starts the plot in the film.
2: Mm-hmm.
3: And I got really inspired by that. I really related to that happening in my life and in the world.
2: Mm-hmm.
3: So it's very Gen Z, like everything's very much digital. Song about loving tangible things, about loving real things, about loving things you can hold. I love real music, real musicians. And yeah, I think it's like a comeback at like being called materialistic.
2: Mm.
3: I'd way rather be that than be fake, you know?
2: Yeah. How often do you get asked about, are you going to do the Bond song for the next movie?
3: Quite a bit, and I'd love to do it. So you can ask me.
2: We'll
3: or if you know anyone, let them know.
2: Yes, I'm close friends with the next
3: Mr. Bond.
2: Bond.
3: With Mr. Bond himself.
2: Put her in.
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1: Florian Balogun entered this World Cup as a name. He left the group stage as the U.S. men's national team's leading man. The 25-year-old striker scored 3 goals through the tournament, powering the Americans through a group stage many predicted would be a battle. But his moment turned controversial fast. A straight red card in the round of 32 against Bosnia and Herzegovina threatened to sideline their top scorer for the biggest match of the cycle. And then things escalated even more. The White House got involved, and the one-game ban was suspended. Would a golden generation finally deliver on American soil, or crumble under the weight of expectation? That question would define the entire tournament. Will 2030 finally be the year the U.S. breaks through?
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1: Pink Panther's Zara Larsson stateside, number 6 on today's top 10. What's up? It's Brew moving into our number 5 spot. Speaking of 5, from Toy Story 5, the soundtrack, it's Taylor Swift. I knew it. I knew you.

back a couple spots this weekend on the countdown. Olivia Rodrigo dropped dead. Number 4 on today's top 10. Me, Brew, and Samba. We played earlier on the radar with his new song. Homewrecker stays put at number 3 this weekend on today's top 10.

0: Zara Larsson made an appearance in the countdown earlier with Pink Panther. She's solo on this one. Midnight Sun, runner up. Number two this weekend.
1: TT10. It's today's top 10.
0: All right, we have a new number one. I always love it when we have a summer of just bangers. So much good music. And this song's been

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11: 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But for our new season, we're widening the lens. 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

0: recently, our company softball team lost the big game by one run. Then Dale tried to console us with the quote, "Winning isn't everything." Dale's a loser. I play to win, like early payout from Bet365. If my team goes up big, I get paid out instantly, even if they blow the lead later.
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2: 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I'm launching a new show. It's called Money Moves, and we are going to move. 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

0: Tom. This is Stories from the Pitch, brought to you by the first ever Infiniti QX65 and by Lowe's. 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
1: As a co-host nation, the U.S. men's national team walked into their own World Cup with something they haven't had since 1994. Home field advantage. Down 2-0 inside 35 minutes, the U.S. men's national team never found their footing against Belgium in the round of 16. Christian Pulisic left with an injury, and a costly goalkeeping error from Matt Freese compounded the damage in a 4-1 defeat at Lumen Field. It marked the fourth time in five World Cups the Americans exited at the round of 16. It feels exactly the same, Tyler Adams said afterward. A historic knockout win, a golden roster, home field advantage, still not enough. Will 2030 finally be the year the U.S. breaks through?
0: Stay tuned to this Odyssey station for more Stories from the Pitch.